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1: Raise the crossbones, get out the hairspray, and hoist the anchor, you hearties. You're gonna sail the hair-blown airwaves on the USS Heavy Frickin' Metal. This is D. Snyder, and the cannons are primed and ready to blow with Twisted Sister, Montrose, Testament, and all the usual madness that makes you wish you had a DVR for your radio. I know I do. So, get in, sit down, shut up, and start banging. This is the House of Hair. All right, I'm pumping the double barrels and getting down to business with Shotgun Messiah. And business is good. You're headed down Heartbreak Boulevard on the House of Hair. Tighten it up!

old school metal from space. UFO to slam down on your roof with Dr. Doctor on a House of Hair. Doctor, Doctor. This is Decider, and you can send a loud note of thanks to Austin Abel in Springfield, Missouri, for my request of the week. Here's what Austin had to say. D, for those like me who love to headbang and learn some history at the same time, this is a must-listen-to song. I love this one very much because it's heavy with history and it's just freaking heavy. To quench your history thirst, the song's lyrics are written from the viewpoint of a British RAF pilot fighting against the German Luftwaffe during the Battle of Britain in 1940, which was the first military engagement to be fought entirely with aircraft. And as for the headbanging aspect, it's at the top of the list. Well, get a load of the big brain on Austin. Very impressive. That's what she said. Now I want you all to turn it up so every single person in your neighborhood knows exactly what's going on at your pad. Heavy and historic metal. This is Iron Maiden's Aces High on the HOH. It's

0: You just heard Triumph's magic power on the House of Hair. Dee's not here, and you know what else is magic? All the money the house is going to make right now by showing my advertisers some hot loving. Hey, these sponsors love old school heavy metal, so buy what they're selling, damn it! But I'm warning you, don't go far. Three in a row, including a request for some Twisted Sister, are coming up. The House of Hair will be right back. Is this a great country or what?
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10: 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If they don't suck. Like Fred's. All right, listen to this one from Scott Memnall in Wrightsville, PA, who listens online. Dee, I just recently started listening to the HOH. I love the show, and I've always loved me some Twisted Sister. I have a lot of favorite songs from TS, but The Beast has always been at the top of my list. I'm ready to blare this baby to the max. Keep up the rockin', Dee. Great pick, Scott. The Beast is one of a number of songs I wrote about the forces of evil, but they aren't singing its praises. They are warnings. So pay attention, bangers, and be saved. From Twisted Sister's multi-platinum Stay Hungry record, this is The Beast on the House of Hair. Crank it up!

0: It's D. Snyder. 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
1: Nice lick. 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

0: Well, Wilt Chamberlain ain't impressed. That's Norway's TNT with 10,000 Lovers, preceded by the Damn Yankees with Pile Driver and Twisted Sisters the Beast. I hope you know how good you've got it here on the HOH. This is Dee Snider, and while I plot to take over the airwaves 24/7, you can plop yourselves in front of your computer and head to houseofaironline.com to check out some metal videos, see who's touring in your area, and the good news is you don't have to wear pants to do it. I got another request lined up, and I want you back here in a minute wearing assless chaps. 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Don't go nowhere.
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0: How's it or they hanging, metalheads? This is Dee Snider, and I've got a request fired off at housefaironline.com. It's from Randy Nelson in James, Minnesota, who listens to KXLP Classic Rock 94.1. He says, "Dear D, I like to study while I rock out with the HOH. I am in my mid-40s and just recently went back to college. The first time I was in college, I loved to study with the Japanese heavy metal band Loudness blaring on my four Technic speakers. That way, no one else bothered me. Unlucky for me, my Loudness tapes and CDs no longer function, and I could really use a blast from the past to get me through. So please play anything from Loudness. Sincerely, Headbanger Randy Nelson." First off, Headbanger Randy, good on you for going back to school to learn some more stuff. And what you're trying to say is that Loudness promotes intelligence? I couldn't agree more. So turn this one up and send some loud and heavy deep thoughts out to our fellow metalheads in the land of the rising sun. This is Crazy Nights on the House of Hair.

0: clearing the posers off the airwaves one by one with some Pantera. This is the HOH. D-Side here, and I'm plucking another whole hour of this metal mayhem from the shelves just for your pleasure. I said plucking. There's a whole mess of madness still to come, so stick around. Or else.
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1: It's the House of Hair.
2: All hair bands all the time. Okay, maybe a few leather-clad bald guys every now and then, too. That's how I freaking roll here on the House of Hair. I'm Dee Snider. And if you're enjoying the dulcet tones of my voice right now, you're listening to the expanded edition of the HOH. That's right, you fortuitous son of a gun. You somehow staggered into 3 hours of this chaos. Lucky you. Up this hour, I have the Nuge, the crew, and a whole mess of the good stuff coming up, and I'm getting to it with a pop quiz I call the third degree. All you've got to do is figure out what these next three songs have in common. Capiche? And it kicks off right now with a request from Daniel Bolson in Odessa, Texas, who listens to KBAT 99.9. He says, "Hey, D, I have a killer Motorhead song that I would like to hear. It's a song that you haven't played in a while, and it's called Bomber. It came out in 1979, and it freaking rocks. Thank you very much. Damn the man, this is most definitely a killer, and you're right, it don't get played enough. So let's give it some serious airtime across all of North America and into the ether right now. Bombs away, bangers! This is Motorhead with Bomber on the House of Hair. Crank this wicked mother up!

0: dropping three in a row on you from Kix, AC/DC, and Motorhead. Can you hear me now? You're in the House of Hair with me, Dee Snider, and those tunes were all part of my third degree, so what do they all have in common? The answer and more of the metal is up when I return. Stick around.
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18: Of Hair.
0: There she blows! Thank you, honey. D-Side here with you in the House of Hair, and we just blew it all to Kingdom Come before the break when I gave you my third degree. I played She Dropped Me the Bomb from Kix, AC/DC's Love Bomb, and Bomber from Motorhead. So what do they all share? Survey says, of course, it's all about the bomb. Think you can do better? 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All right, enough bitch flap slap, and it's time for more of the metal. This is Poison's Look, But You Can't Touch on the H-O-H.

in the shadows. More like walk through my heart, farm, and vineyard. That was Queensryche on the House of Hair. Queensryche guitarist Michael Wilton has his own whip ale, and ex-Queensryche singer Jeff Tate put his name on his own wine called Insania. Whitesnake's got some wine too. Megadeth has a beer, and Sammy Hagar sold off his Cabo Wabo tequila for a cool 91 mil. What's next? Warrant whiskey? Pretty Boy Floyd Pinot Noir? This is D Better Red Than Dead Snyder, and it's time to go hard, fast, and loud. That's how it should be, right? This one's off Megadeth's Hidden Treasures EP. You might have heard it in Arnold's Last Action Hero as well. This is Angry Again on the H.O.H. It's banging time!

0: of Hair.
1: We're slamming through another hour of pure rock and roll on the House of Hair.
0: 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The House of Hair.

0: 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It's free, and it's all you really need, so get on it. I'm coming right back and taking you down to the greasy roots of metal when the HOH returns. 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
10: It's Metal Mayhem on the house. It's the House of Hair.
0: All right, you crazy metal zombies, dead or alive, you're coming with me. The House of Hair is back in all its badass glory, and I'm taking you down to the greasy roots of metal. So Eric Clapton and Jimmy Page launched their careers in the Yardbirds. Can you name another famous guitarist who cut his teeth in the band? Anyone? Anyone? Well, it's the late, great Jeff Beck. This English guitarist won 8 Grammys over his career, but never had the same recognition with the masses as his legendary peers Page and Clapton, but is considered by many to be their master. Jeff Beck was a British blues rock legend who also played in the Jeff Beck Group. Beck, Bogart, and Apsey contributed to countless tracks in various genres and influenced a ton of rockers who came after him. In fact, Pink Floyd wanted to recruit him when Syd Barrett checked out, but none of them had the nerve to ask Beck to join. He was held in that high regard. So this next song was originally recorded by the Yardbirds and then by Beck on his first solo album in 1968 called Truth. This is Jeff Beck with Rod Stewart killing it on vocals and Shapes of Things. You're down in the greasy roots of metal on the House of Hair.

Rowdy Rock and Roll Free For All, Make That Three For All with Ted Nugent, a killer clone of the Beatles' Helter Skelter from Motley Crue, and my greasy roots of metal artist Jeff Beck on the House of Hair. Woo! D's not here, and I'm taking a quick crap. I mean, break to make a buck, but not behind the dumpster in an alley, as far as you know. I'm saluting some of my favorite sponsors and coming right back with an all-electric double shot. The House of Hair shall return.

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3: No whips allowed.
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2: Welcome back to the house that metal built, the House of Hair. This is Dee Snider, and you and those two sizes too small red spandex pants are straddling another hour. I've got Slaughter, Montrose, and the Cult coming up later, but right now, I'm placing a hair pair in your eager hands. This is by request from Suzette Holmes in Mishawaka, Indiana, who listens to 103.9 The Bear. Dee, I lost a great friend to heroin. He was a huge fan of metal. He played the bass and would drop everything to come and help you out with something. Tesla was one of his favorite bands, and I'd love it if you could play it for him. Yes, the needle and the damage done, as Neil Young once wrote about. Stay away from that excrement, my friends. It only leads to heartache and sometimes death. Okay, Suzette, I love that name, by the way. I have it tattooed on my shoulder. This hair pair from Tesla goes out to you and your rocker bud. So make it loud, because it just feels better that way. This is the House of Hair.

0: was Tess in a Row from Tulsa, right here on the House of Hair. I'm Dee Snider, and we're already balls deep, I mean too deep, into this hour, my hairy compadres. So I'm going to dig in my request pile while the show takes a quick break. Your job, be back here with your mullet on fire and ready to rock. The House of Hair returns right after this with one from you. Hey everybody, it's me, Dee Snider, host of the HOH. So how many times have you said, if there was only a way I could get Dee Snider to record a personalized video message for a friend, family member, or coworker? Survey says, never! But now that I've used my mind powers to plant the idea in your brain, let me tell you about Cameo. Cameo is a free app that allows celebrities to make personalized video messages. All you gotta do is book the Cameo video, tell me some basic info on who and what the message is for, and voila! Your favorite Rockstar Air personality, that would be moi, will record a message that will delight whomever you give it to. I've done birthdays, anniversaries, proposals, congratulations, award presentations, get well soons, graduations, motivational messages, and more. People absolutely love them. So go to cameo.com, put my name in the search engine, and check out the hundreds of rave reviews and messages I've done. And next time you need a unique gift, think, I'm going to download the free Cameo app and get Dee Snider to record a personal video message. You'll be glad you did.
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14: Did it seem like forever without me? As all those t-shirts say, keep calm and get ready to bang with the House of Hair. This is Dee Snider jumping back into things with a request from Scott in South Williamsport, PA, who listens to WZXR. Dee, you played this song for me and my friends back in 2009 when we were still partying in high school. We were so excited to have finally made it on the HOH. Sadly, we did not see each other as much as we used to, but I know that we all still listen religiously. It happens sometimes. Friends come in and out of our lives, like busboys in a restaurant. This show brought us so close together, and we will never forget the times we had. Love to relive some of the high school party days with you. Much appreciated. Signed, Scott, Nick, the original, and DJ. All right, boys, it's time to rock like it's 2009, or like it was 1990, depending on how you look at it. So crank this one up to maximum volume, and let's see if everyone with an earshot likes it. I dare ya. This is Slaughter on the House of Hair.

Now, you'd think that going back to 1992 for that Jackal song would qualify as my rare hair track for the week. But I didn't even hear a squeak when I opened the HOH Metal Vault, so I'm going to try again. This is my official rare hair for the week. It's Testament's Practice What You Preach on the House of Hair. Turn it up!

0: That's one you'll hear at virtually every Alice Cooper show you go to. Go to hell on the House of Hair. D's out of here. This party ain't going nowhere, but I am. While I download a Venti Latte, you can upload all sorts of cool info on the official HOH website at HouseOfHairOnline.com. 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You can do it all now, so do it! You want more metal? Well, the HOH will be back in a flash.
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0: This is the House of Hair, where I'm always walking on the wild side, running with scissors, sticking a fork in the toaster, playing on the freeway, and using some random dude's mascara. Yuck. D's not here, and I'm turning up the heat right now with the cult Sun King. You're listening to the HOH Bangers, so bang!

0: was dirty and black and hot as summer, Danzig on the House of Hair. Wonder how he feels about being on the House of Hair. D-Side here, and we're almost at the end, folks. Oh, what's that pout for? Well, hang out for a minute and I'll give you one more, but be careful what you wish for. Things are gonna get mighty sticky. I'll be right back.
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12: Hello, I'm Eric Hurley with Pebble Police Department Traffic Unit. We don't write tickets to raise money, we write tickets to change behavior. Speed was the primary factor in more than 60% of the 28 fatal crashes we investigated last year. Every stop we make might be the one that prevents the next death. I'd rather give you a citation than tell your loved one you're never coming home.
13: I'm Detective Deal with Pebble Police Department's Traffic Unit. As a crash reconstructionist, I don't guess what happened, I prove it. We measure, photograph, and digitally rebuild each fatal scene, millisecond by millisecond. Speed is the most common factor we find in deadly crashes. I've seen cars split in half just because someone was in a hurry. These aren't freak accidents, they're choices, and every choice has a consequence.
12: If you see blue lights in 2026, expect a citation.
13: If we see this scene again, someone didn't listen. Your speed, your choice, your consequence.
12: Speed kills, respect the limit.
14: 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It's Dee Snider. The House of Hair.
0: 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All right, you unruly minions, we came, we saw, we rocked, and I'll see you in 7 with a fistful of old school metal, a case of hairspray, and maybe even a few stacks of your requests. 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In the meantime, be sure to live by this credo. If it ain't metal, it's crap! Montrose is taking us out in style. See you next week!

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9: 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I'd rather give you a citation than tell your loved one you're never coming home.
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2: Lots of calluses.
5: Calluses?
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1: Are you serious?
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3: Yeah, okay. All right, so you have monthly wiener molting?
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8: 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I'd rather give you a citation than tell your loved one you're never coming home.
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1: Hello. I'm Eric Hurley with Beverly Sparkman Traffic Unit. We don't write tickets to raise money. We write tickets to change behavior. Speed was the primary factor in more than 60% of the 28 fatal crashes we investigated last year. Every stop we make might be the one that prevents the next death. I'd rather give you a citation than tell your loved one you're never coming home.
2: 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I prove it. We measure, photograph, and digitally rebuild each fatal scene, millisecond by millisecond. Speed is the most common factor we find in deadly crashes. I've seen cars split in half just because someone was in a hurry. These aren't freak accidents. They're choices, and every choice has a consequence.
1: If you see blue lights in 2026, expect a citation.
2: If we see this scene again, someone didn't listen. Your speed, your choice, your consequence.
1: Speed kills, respect the limit.
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6: 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I'd rather give you a citation than tell your loved one you're never coming home.
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7: 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Your speed, your choice, your consequence.
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0: Hey, it's the Greek. 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
1: 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We don't write tickets to raise money. We write tickets to change behavior. Speed was the primary factor in more than 60% of the 28 fatal crashes we investigated last year. Every stop we make might be the one that prevents the next death. I'd rather give you a citation than tell your loved one you're never coming home.
2: 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Speed is the most common factor we find in deadly crashes. I've seen cars split in half just because someone was in a hurry. These aren't freak accidents. They're choices, and every choice has a consequence.
1: If you see blue lights in 2026, expect a citation.
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0: of Fayetteville. 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

0: It's the Greek. 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
3: 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We don't write tickets to raise money. We write tickets to change behavior. Speed was the primary factor in more than 60% of the 28 fatal crashes we investigated last year. Every stop we make might be the one that prevents the next death. I'd rather give you a citation than tell your loved one you're never coming home.
4: 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Speed is the most common factor we find in deadly crashes. 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
1: What are your feelings about dragonflies?
2: 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Okay. They're okay. Don't they bite, though?
1: Yeah, they can. 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
3: 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This just in.
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2: 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We're screwing.
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Bowen Drive, Yadkin Road, McPherson Church Road. 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
3: Good morning. I am the Greek, your host. First up, it's National Nurses Appreciation Week. Christy Swenson, the Associate Dean of the School of Nursing at Fayetteville State University, stopped by News Talk 640 WFNC's Good Morning Fayetteville this week and talked with host Gilbert Bays about the growing shortage of nurses and the work FSU is doing to address that shortage.
4: It's the heart of the people that actually do the job, and you're one of those folks. How long have you been a nurse?
5: I've been a nurse for 27 years.
4: 27 years?
5: Yes, 27 years.
4: Well, we just had a nurse here who was a nurse for 30.

0: says that they're like rolling out the red carpet. They're doing a lot of special things for the nurses there. Anything happening at FSU for the nurses?
1: Well, currently right now within the School of Nursing, we have our monthly faculty meeting that's already been prearranged, and we'll be celebrating catering lunch for my nurses. It's also Teacher Appreciation Week, so dually we're being recognized this week. So providing them just a token of love and appreciation, and it's very important because nurses, we are dedicated, our skill set, and it's important to recognize that, but even more so importantly, to raise awareness about the nursing shortage and the support we need from the community for ongoing investment.
0: Well, you talk about nursing shortages and support. As a matter of fact, FSU has had a stellar program. I mean, there was a year, and I don't know if you were there at the time, where every nurse passed the entry exam the first time around. I mean, it was unbelievable. And you just don't do that if you don't have qualified educators at hand doing it. And the program is still a stellar program. You got to be proud to be associated. You're the interim dean. I recommend that you be the dean. I mean, I'm promoting people right here.
1: Thank you.
0: So your thoughts about the legacy of that program here in this community?
1: I would just like to first begin by saying at Fayetteville State, we're very blessed to have Chancellor Allison. He's very visionary, also upper leadership at the university. They understand, and we collectively understand, the importance of not only preparing skilled nurses, but also the impact we can have in the community. Part of what we're doing is we're developing clinical partnerships. We have a strong clinical partnership with Kafer Valley Health System. Also, because it is estimated in the year 2033, now that's only in 7 years, that we will have a shortage projected of over 12,000 nurses within our state. So as a result of that, looking at the workforce shortage, we are increasing our capacity. So I just petitioned and submitted requests to increase it by from 200 pre-licensure students to 300. We should hear back by next month, but it's very important in order to provide access and be aware that we are, again, on the brink of a shortage. And even more so, I would like to say, Mr. Bays, is it impacts even greatly the underserved and the rural communities. So we must be aware that access is an issue in those areas and be very proactive in order to address it.
0: Okay, well, I'm Mr. Bays is my father. I'm Gilbert.
1: Okay.
0: And so, look, but I understand. I'm an old guy, so people try to
1: do things. No.
0: But look, I've got our big camera up here so we can see everybody in here right now. Chuck McKenna is the PAO for FSU, and Chuck and I, we coordinate all the time to get people who come in here to share things with FSU. And my big stickler was the fact that when I was working on television, you know, they wanted us to have someone from Duke, or they wanted to have someone from NC State. I said, we got good people here.
1: Yes.
0: So let's talk about our good people here. And one of them is this young lady right here who ran late, but she's here. How are you doing?
2: I'm good. How are you?
0: I'm doing good. Now, are you a nursing student at FSU?
2: Yes, I'm a current nursing student. I will be graduating this upcoming Saturday.
0: And your name is?
2: My name is Sanaya Harrell.
0: Sanaya, it's good to have you here.
2: Thank you so much.
0: I'm glad you made it. And we want to hear your story here, because now you're swiveling around. Stop swiveling around. And Kenny, let's get ready to swivel chairs. Make a note here.
3: Check.
0: All right. But you decided to become a nurse. And
2: yes.
0: When did you start your journey, and why did you do that?
2: So I started my journey here at FSU. I started in 2022. I decided to become a nurse because I view nursing not as a career, but as a calling. It takes very special people to sit there and care for loved ones from all generations and all ages. And I chose FSU because, number one, it's an HBCU. I wanted to be taught by people who looked like me and people who had the same stories and can relate to me. I love FSU. I love the nursing program. I have had great, great, great support from FSU's nursing program, from my leaderships, from my mentors and everything.
0: You know, you make a great point about that. I went to Dickinson College in Carlisle, Pennsylvania. I'm from Philly, and I was there for a couple of years. I was a pre-law student, but it wasn't until I transferred to Central State University in Wilberforce, Ohio, an HBCU, that I really felt like I was a part of something, because as you mentioned, there were people there that looked like me and had the background and the same type of things like me, to the extent that I became enthusiastic. You've got to say that's a big part of what happens at FSU, Christy, when students come and are interacting with your staff.
1: Absolutely. And one thing that I recognize also is

0: In addition to being a nurse for 27 years, I've also been teaching for 19 years. And it was absolutely a blessing when I was able to come back to Fayetteville State University to be a part of the full-time faculty. Most of our students are from Tier 1, Tier 2 counties. What that means is, in terms of looking at financially, many of our students are in areas of being impoverished or more indigent, so they're higher risk. So I love the fact of the impact that we're making in many of those students' lives, the support and the resources that we're providing for them, and just helping them the impact they're going to make. This past quarter, our pass rate was 100% for the fourth quarter pass rate, and it just speaks volumes. It doesn't matter if you go to Duke University or Fayetteville State, everyone takes the same national accredited examination. So that's to reflect on the hard work of the faculty as well as the students.
1: Well, you know, you make a good point about that as well. Chuck, are you a PhD or
2: not yet?
1: But the point I want to make is in our professions, what we do, it is dependent on your performance based on what you know. Now, I taught at the Campbell University for 15 years, and I told all my students, your college degree only shows an employer that you have the ability to take the written word and turn it into action. That's what it shows. And I don't care if that came from Harvard, if it came from Duke, or if it came from Fayetteville State or Central State. Can you take the written word and turn it into action? And that's what you're basically being challenged with right now. Are you going to be able to do that?
3: Yes, sir. Absolutely. And we have had practice during our clinical hours. We go into the hospitals and we're able to take what we have learned in our didactic classes and apply them in real world settings.
1: And that is the bottom line. What can you do in the real world? And, you guys, how big is the program right now at FSU?
0: Currently for our pre-licensure students, we have 174 students. It is projected in the fall coming up this August that we'll have an enrollment of 200. And as I mentioned before, our capacity, we're looking forward to it increasing this academic year an additional 100. So that'll be 300 students. Again, just being very proactive with the workforce development that we'll have in terms of the community and support needed for more nurses.
1: Well, you know, the chancellor has been very active in terms of recruiting military folks and providing financial support, because this ain't free.
0: Right.
1: You know, it takes money in order to get to your degree and get your license and do all the stuff you have to do in order to get out in the workforce. And I may tell you, some of the HBCUs are under attack right now in terms of financial support and things like that. So it is important that we value the training that you get and the teaching and the support that you get on campus right now. If you had to tell anybody and recruit someone to say, come to FSU, what would be the big sell for you?
3: I would say if you want a good education taught by people who look like you and can relate to you, and you want to feel like a person in the classroom and not just a number, come to FSU if you want a family.
1: You know, you make a good point. What is the size of a class, a nursing class right now?
0: Typically, it varies depending on the cohort, but we've been aggressively working on expansion. So our current first semester cohort consists of 61 students, and our graduating cohort is about 32 students. So it's increased over time quite a bit.
1: Yeah, you
0: because
1: said
0: we've been pushing the expansion. Yes, sir.
1: Well, there's been a lot of collaboration right now with Fayetteville State University. We've got Methodist University. He's got the School of the doctor's school, the medical school
0: that's
1: coming on board right now. And and so I'm sure everyone's collaborating with everyone in this community, which is a pretty neat thing.
0: Yes, the clinical partnerships, the clinical partnerships are going to be very, very important. As you mentioned before, resources are often a challenge. So we were fortunate to receive $2 million most recently from Cape Fear Valley Health System. We've also received a substantial amount of money from our UNC systems, as well as Title III funding through the federal government. So through those funding sources, we're able to do the expansion. We're able to do the reconstruction, the remodeling that we need to do in order to have the resources for our students. Because one high fidelity mannequin is about $100,000 for one.
4: Next up, Patronella Blue, the chief nurse officer at Cape Fear Valley Health System, talked with Gilbert about what drew her to the profession.
1: We had two nurses from Fayetteville Technical Community College here. So I think one nurse from Fayetteville State University. And you said you're working with both of those programs.
5: Absolutely. We are collaborating with them to increase our recruitment into the health system. And so it's been a wonderful partnership with Fayetteville State University and Fayetteville Technical Community College, actually also in Bladen County Community College also. Wonderful collaborator.
1: You know, I said on Friday is a thankless job, but it's a thankful job as well. And during the break, I shared with you my story at Cape Fear. It's kind of inspirational. And we kind of laughed about me being hospitalized with COVID and wanting to get out. And I told the nurses that my doctor said, you know, you got to have your blood saturation up in the 90s for us to let you go. For those of you who don't know, I was hospitalized for 9 days with COVID during the major outbreak of it and almost died. But thanks to the folks at Cape Fear Valley Health System and the nurses there and the dietitians and all the folks who come together to try and take care of folks, I was able to make it out. Barely, because I told you I wanted to go that day, and the doctor said you got to go around, but you do a walk around with my
5: oxygen tank and your pulse oximeter and all that, and just to make sure that your saturations didn't fall. It was a good test run, though.
1: Yeah, well, she wanted it in the 90s, and I'm going down, and we played the Eye of the Tiger because I'm from Philadelphia.
5: No, you thought you were Rockies.
1: Yeah, well, I did. All I was missing was the Fayetteville Art Museum, the Philadelphia Art Museum. I would have run up the steps. But unfortunately for me, I used all my energy, and when we got back to my room, my oxygen saturation was still in the 80s, and doctors said, you ain't going anywhere. But anyway, so how long have you been a nurse, and why did you choose that position?
5: I have been a nurse about 35 years.
1: How many?
5: 35, yes, 35.
1: I'm not going to ask the other question about how old you are, but that's okay. All right, what, you started when you were two?
5: Okay. That's a good answer. But I was born to be a nurse. My grandmother lived in Harney County, and she was the neighborhood midwife. And then my mother got to see her go around and help women deliver their babies. And then from that, my mother and her grandmother and her sisters, they would help people who were in need. And so as children, they brought us along. And so it was just innate that I would become a nurse. And it's a calling.
1: You know, a lot of people don't understand what it takes to be a nurse and you know, in terms of the amount of studying that you have to do and all the things you have to know. And I know with doctors, they go through medical school and then they select a specific part of being a doctor that they like to be, family practitioner or specializes in whatever part of health. Is the same thing true for nurses?
5: Actually, you can do several routes. You can become a licensed practical nurse and declare a specialty from that. But most nurses go either the two-year path, whether you get an associate and then a bachelor's and then a master's. But my particular journey, I took the scenic route. I was a nursing assistant first and worked my way from a LPN to a registered nurse to a BSN and all of that. And I would not do it any different because I got to see the pathway from a skilled nursing facility to the hospital to critical care to nursing leadership. And so the beauty of nursing is that there are so many pathways that once you obtain your degree, you can make a declaration as to where you want to be, whether it's in critical care, emergency, labor and delivery, family medicine. There's just so many areas that you can. After you get your degree, you can make your declaration.
1: All right, Kenny, technical note again. I'm going to just call myself Bonehead Bays. Forgot to put the audio in.
2: That's okay.
1: And so send me the audio track, and we'll patch this up for folks who are listening on our podcast. You can hear Pat and Kenny, because I don't even think they could hear the song when we were playing. But you'll hear it when we patch it up in post-production. I just need to plug this thing in. And
2: that's okay.
1: No, there's 100 things going on. I'm 70 years old. I'm looking alive to be alive.
5: Oh, look at you. And you look good. You wear it well.
1: I'm doing what I can in my old age.
2: Three score and 10.
1: All right. Well, we'll take care of the technical ends, but now people can hear you and hear Kenny as well. All right. So you've been a nurse for 35 years. We're celebrating Nurses Week. It starts on May 6th, which is National Nurses Day.
5: Yes.
1: Ends on May 12th, which is Florence Nightingale's birthday.
5: Absolutely.
1: And so this thing started out where it was going to be in October, and they flipped it around. I did a little research on this.
5: Good job.
1: And then so now here we are, and we finally got it where every May 6th through the 12th, that's always going to be good. Right. And that's good for planning purposes.
5: Absolutely.
1: Is the hospital doing something special during that week for you guys?
5: We have all sorts of activities just to celebrate nurses. We have a red carpet day where the nurses get to be celebrated by their partners, whether it's from the lab, it's from the physicians, and the nurses are on spotlight, if you will. And then we have we have activities where we celebrate our certified nurses who have obtained a certification above and beyond their skill set. And then we have a special scrubs day. And then we just have a night out with the nurses where we shop for scrubs and things like that. So lots of fun. Lots of fun.
1: What about these nurse shows and doctor shows on TVs? Scrubs and all those things. When you see those things, you say, it don't happen like that.
5: For real. Like that, yeah. You look at them, you say, they're not doing chest compressions. That ET tube is not it. That's not real. Yeah. But it's good entertainment. It is good entertainment.
1: Well, and it is. And I think it at least brings attention to the jobs that
5: Absolutely.
1: You do. You know, and the thing that's always interesting to me is your resilience, nurses, in terms of the patients. They come in all shapes, colors, sizes, and temperaments.
5: Right.
1: And you have to deal with all of that right. in a certain way. How do you do it?
5: There's an art. There's a science that you have to know. The thing that the science does not teach you is the people portion, and that's where we rely on each other, and we mentor each other. That's the people portion. That you learn the art of silence. You learn the art of a touch, and all those things. Some things are taught, but much of it is caught, and that's the mentorship that nurses provide to each other.
1: You know, the other part for this has got to be touching for you is when you have a patient who is a child. What happens to you when that happens?
5: Well, there's a part that you have to compartmentalize, if you will, because there's a job that still needs to be done. But this is a child, and you give them everything that you can. There's a parent, but there's a child that our motto is that we're going to provide exceptional care to every life we touch, and that child is first and foremost.
1: If you're just joining us, Pat Blue is the Chief Nursing Officer at Cape Fear Valley Health System. We are celebrating Nurses Week, which starts Wednesday and runs through the 12th as well. And so we're having nurses from different agencies in our community come out so we can just say thank you for what you do for our community and shine a spotlight on. This is our red carpet.
5: Yes, it is.
1: So,
5: it is.
1: And now that we've got the audio right, it's going to be a nice little keepsake for you to have as you venture out. Is there anyone you want to send a shout out to over there at the hospital of other nurses and things?
5: All of the nursing staff at Cape Fear Valley Health. They rock. They bring it every single day. They bring it. When people ask me why I do what I do, when I get to round on our staff, that's my round. That's my why. Why we clock in every day. Our staff make it happen every day for our patients. They impact. The beauty of nursing is that people come to us in a crisis and they invite us into that to be a part of that journey. And we get to be a part of life at the beginning and transitioning to the other side. Who gets to do that for a living?
1: Wow. Well, you know, and I know one of the probably most joyous things that you get to do is if you had a patient who's been there for some time, get the wheelchair out to the car. You know,
5: We celebrate.
1: Yeah, and I'll never forget my ride out, you know, and you won't let us walk out. I mean, I thought I could walk, but we, you know, to take that ride out and, you know, after being in the hospital for an extended stay, to have the fresh air hit you after an extended stay is something amazing. Mm-hmm. And more importantly, to see your loved one there to meet you, to pick you up.
5: Yeah.
1: And so you're part of that, just kind of like a fly on the wall.
5: Oh, absolutely. Absolutely. One of our theme songs during COVID was "The Sun Will Shine Again." And it did shine. But we did it together.
4: Finally this morning, Court Marshall, co-founder and chief of operations at Elpis Alliance for Veterans, talked with Gilbert about the 6th annual Captain Austin Murga Memorial Golf Event to help stop soldier suicide.
1: Tell us who Cameron is and why he's important to this whole story. Yep.
2: Staff Sergeant Cameron Courtney Marshall died by suicide 4 years ago.
1: Is your son.
2: On Easter Sunday. He's my son. He was our oldest son. And he was serving in the military, and he was in many instances, as you observe and look back, it was clear to me that he was suffering in silence. And you bring up an interesting concept about the word commit. And one of the things I'd love to do is help us change the narrative so that we can remove the stigma associated with it. And what I mean by that is no one commits to cancer and no one commits to heart disease. So ultimately, no one commits suicide. They can die by suicide. It's a manner of death. And so when we can start to reshape that word to allow more open dialogue about what suicide is and how people get to that place where they've accumulated a lot of suffering in silence to really understand what's going on. And leading up to that is an understanding that happens through Stop Soldier Suicide and Project Black Box. And that's who we're helping to bring awareness to their program to look at that digital footprint a year before death of suicide to really understand it.
1: The unfortunate thing is normally when you have service members involved in a war and they come back, they've changed. And it's the silence of what happened to them or what they experienced when they were in a combat zone that haunts them internally. It's the sign of the invisible wounds, or as they're known. And here we are again. There's another war. We've got soldiers deployed. You remember 22 and why that was important?
2: Absolutely.
1: Well, and so there were 22 veterans. Was it an hour or a day?
2: 22 a day.
1: Yeah.
2: 22 days is the calculation, so around 6,000
1: right.
2: a year.
1: And so there were a lot of functions and things to bring attention to soldier suicide after the Gulf War, and that really, you know, suicide started perking up. We're just into the beginning of this war, but we've already had loss of lives and traumatic things happening to soldiers in a combat zone. And
2: Absolutely.
1: So here we are again, that we're going to have folks. And in this community, especially with Fort Bragg heavily involved, members of the 82nd Airborne Division, our special operations guys, downrange again, at some point they're going to come back. And as you mentioned, it's not only the soldiers, but it's their families as well.
2: Absolutely.
1: And I've seen NCOs that come back and they don't want to be married anymore.
2: Right.
1: And it's not just suicide. It is the impact, the emotional impact of being in a combat zone that most Americans do not understand.
2: Right, and when you look at that, and the part that you mentioned is really relevant here, is that the active component, the active duty, all of the branches of service do a really great job of identifying and neutralizing that suicide component while serving. Where I'm spending time is when they leave the military. That's the most important population. They become the one that's ultimately underserved. The vast majority of that 22 is those that don't have an active status. And what we're finding is that they've lost their sense of purpose. Their thwarted sense of belonging now occurs. So they don't serve something greater than self. And the other component that's associated with that is that they've somehow feel as though that hope, they don't have the hope that they need in order to endure the current stress that they're in. So the part that you mentioned, those things that go into that outcome have to do with financial stress, divorce, maybe some pending legal action that has really disrupted their belief that there's hope and end in sight. And the last piece is just lethality of means. And so there's a whole bunch of other things that go on with lethality of means that, you know, is a deeper subject, but I stay focused in finding purpose and providing hope.
1: You know, Court, one of the good things, if anything out of this, a lot has changed in terms of active duty service members admitting they have an issue. After World War II, it wasn't PTSD, it was called shell shock. And then we've got a little more technical about what it is with the traumatic brain injuries and things that cause soldiers to have problems. You can see someone whose leg is amputated, but you can't see someone who saw his buddy get blown up beside him and the impact that has on him. The other part of that is when you're on active duty, it used to be frowned upon to just not suck it up and just keep moving. And that's the part that we had where a lot of Vietnam veterans didn't talk about it, a lot of World War II veterans. I remember interviewing the daughter of a World War II veteran who said, my father just started telling me about what happened back in 1943.
2: Right, yeah.
1: And that's the issue.
2: That comes back to that suffering in silence. And I definitely was the recipient of many of those stories when the World War II generation started they reached their expiration date, if you will. And there was a lot of stories that I heard as a result of that. And perhaps that gave them some level of peace in order to let go of the things that they were holding on to.
1: Well, you know, as a young lieutenant when I was stationed at Bragg, and I watched Patton, the scene that always stuck in my mind was Patton going into the kid who was on a bed and he had shell shock or whatever it was. and get out and get him out of here and get this band here for somebody who really deserves it. And there are a lot of us, me included, who didn't want to say anything about what may have happened to me during my time in service, because I felt what was happening inside me was an equivalent to someone who had lost both legs. And I didn't want to take up resources talking about the piddly little things that happened to me in comparison to this guy here who's lost a leg or an arm or whatever. You deal with that as well in talking with the folks you deal with?
2: I would say that let me focus that lens on the VA system. The VA system gets their funding based upon lives under care. So for any veteran out there who doesn't think that the VA system isn't for them, you're helping other veterans by enrolling in care. If you don't need it, then don't consume it, but you're alive under care that helps with funding. I have a cousin, definitely, who believes that the VA isn't for him because he thinks it's for somebody else, much the way you described. We have to dispel that myth. Even if you're there to help other veterans, pay it forward, be a volunteer, belong to something greater than self, and that will serve as its reward as well.
1: Well, and I share my personal story with you. I'm 40 years in saying I had a problem. And so it's never too late, I think, is the point. And so you have to have someone like you, because it was someone like you that said to me, you need to go ahead and put that aside. There are two different fundings, for example, for someone who has catastrophic right. injuries and someone like you that has maybe an invisible wound. So you're not taking from them.
2: Right.
1: And
2: yep.
1: I think that's the mindset.
2: Yep, absolutely. Yeah.
1: All right, one last time before we give you the boot. It's always good to talk with you. I'm going to see you Tuesday because...
2: Wednesday.
1: I'm sorry, yeah, Wednesday at Gates Ford. WFNC will have a golf team in there. My guys are excited, always excited to play, and that's a wonderful venue to play golf. Give everybody what they can do. Can they still register and be a part, or is it sold out yet?
2: Today would be the last day for them to register. The folks over at Gates Ford are looking for me to provide them with names and teams. 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
13: 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We don't write tickets to raise money. We write tickets to change behavior. Speed was the primary factor in more than 60% of the 28 fatal crashes we investigated last year. Every stop we make might be the one that prevents the next death. I'd rather give you a citation than tell your loved one you're never coming home.
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13: If you see blue lights in 2026, expect a citation.
14: If we see this scene again, someone didn't listen. 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
13: Speed kills, respect the limit.
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3: Hey, hey, hey, it's the Red Rocker Sammy Hagar back with another Top Rock Countdown. Uh-huh. Yep, yep, they let me do it again. I know you're saying, boy, when they gonna throw that knucklehead off the air? Well, they've tried, and some have succeeded, by the way. Every time I lose a show by saying something stupid, I gain a new one. Somebody else says, oh, yeah, we like it when Sammy acts stupid and says stupid things, you know? And so here I am. This week's Top Rock Countdown, you know, we got themes. So we're going with 1989. Woo! We'll be right back.

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4: We're back. The Red Rock, Sammy Hagar here with the Top Rock Countdown. We're counting down 1989. Now, what blows my mind is that 1989, wow, it's like I was on the third Van Halen record, I guess. I don't know which one it was. So at least something like that. It's crazy how time flies. I can't believe I'm 30 years old. I can't believe I've been around over 30 years. I can't believe anything. As a matter of fact, I can't believe I'm doing this show. Let's get some Aerosmith. 1989. Love in an elevator warehouse.

Yeah, that was 1989. Every Rose Has a Thorn. Great song. Tom Petty was in full stride around 1989. And this song, I can't believe it. I Won't Back Down.

Now, how many of you people still remember what you were doing? Like, right now, think back to this very day and tell me, what were you doing? You don't have a clue. But yet, when you think about it, you go, wow, wasn't that long ago? And then you go, wow, it's a long time. Yep. Some of you people ain't even 30 years old. Listen, I won't brag about how old I am, but how about, do you remember the alarm? I barely, but sold me down the river, 1989. Maybe they had one or two hits. Boom, here's one of them.

0: Damn, this is fun. We'll be right back. Red Rocker here. Don't go away. 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And drink responsibly and always be grateful. We'll be right back.
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Red Rocker Sammy Hagar, we are back with another Top Rock Countdown. This week, we're counting down back. Yeah, here we go. 1989. We're going back. I can't even remember. I guess Van Halen was, man, we were doing everything. We were number one records, selling out arenas and stadiums all over the world, making all that money and banging all. Oh, no, wait a minute. Never mind. I got that off my chest in the book. So, but yeah, we were having a damn good time. And I know a lot of other people were. And I know this band was just coming up and having a damn good time. Little Guns N' Roses, Paradise City.

Paradise City. That's where we're living right now, baby. Okay, so how about little Queen? Freddie was still alive, man. Just think about that. Freddie Mercury is no mas. No longer with us. The boys are out there doing pretty good. I like the way Brian May has kind of kept that band from cheapening itself. You know, like they got Adam Lambert, not my favorite singer for Queen. They could have got me, but no. Anyway, but I just like the way they've kept that trademark and that band really on a really high pedestal where they belong, man. Okay? I want it all, and I want it now. Little Queen.

Red Rocker Sammy Hagar here. We are back. And, you know, there's always a good cover song. Every 10 years, every decade, it seems like there's a new cover song from an old song. And you go, wow. People, the young people, they don't even remember that song. And then us old guys go, man, that isn't their song. But anyway, here's a little Great White. Once bitten, twice shy.

Yeah, 1989. You're lucky I can remember anything from that era. Man, the stuff was going on in rock and roll back then. Yeah, it was kind of winded down from the crazy thing. We were right on the cusp of grunge, you know, right at the beginning. Grunge is about to come and make us all go, huh? You can dress like that? You mean you can go on stage and act like that? And you can sing about songs like that? Woo, the Rolling Stones, Rock and a Hard Place.

Okay, we got a little Lita Ford here, 1989. Close My Eyes Forever, and then we'll be right back. Crank this mother up. Woo! The Red Rocker, Sammy Hagar in the house!

0: You know, people say it's 5 o'clock somewhere. Well, guess what? It ain't here, but we're drinking anyway. We'll be right back.
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0: Hey, the Red Rocker Sammy Hagar here. We are back with another Top Rock Countdown. How y'all doing out there, Radio Land? How are you in your car? Where are you? In your house? In your office? In church? Because it could be Sunday. A lot of these shows air on Sunday, you know. And if you're in church, and you got your little headphones in, the ones that you can't see because your hair's long, and you're sitting there, and the preacher's up there saying things, and you're bobbing your head like, you know, like, yes, yes. People are saying, man, this guy's into it, man. He's going to start speaking in tongues and stuff. And the truth of the matter is that you're listening to the little Van Halen feel so good 30 years ago.

Feels so good. Yeah. OU812. You betcha. Yeah, Ed and Al got in a fight. This was the first time that they got in a fight over music when I joined the band. This was the second album. And Ed wanted the drums to be a certain way in this song, where he felt the one was it's and Al was wanting to play it a different way, and Ed sat down on the drums and started kind of playing it the way he wanted Al to play it, and that did not go over with Al. And boy, next thing I know, Mikey, you are in there clear. Okay, guys, break it up. Classic. Let's get a little Stevie Ray Vaughan in the house, a little Crossfire.

Another one gone. It's tough, you know, when you look back and think about who is still here and who's not. There's a lot of fellas missing. Yeah, what a shame. Ooh, they say only the good die young, but we ain't playing that song. So we're going to go with 1989 right now. A little Skid Row, 18 and Life.

Yeah, the Red Rocker Sammy Hagar here. All right. How about a little Motley Crue? Now, those guys is another classic example of the never-ending farewell tour. Vince Neil did some shows with The Circle, and we were out, and him and I spent a lot of time together talking about, you know, the old days and about bands that don't get along anymore and what happened and how it works and all that stuff. And it's just so crazy. He's saying, yeah, they're talking about, you know, maybe doing it again. I'm saying, don't do it! Vince, don't do it! Yeah, you got to do it. As long as everybody's still alive in a band, they got to keep doing it. And, you know, they're lucky to be still alive, some of those guys in Motley Crue, after the times they had with this Mr. Dr.

0: Yeah, we'll be right back. The Red Rocker Sammy Hagar here. You go get yourself an ice-cold Sammy's Beach Bar rum out of the refrigerator. Put a little squeeze of lime, a little orange in that thing if you want. You can even mix a little Campari in it and make it like your own Negroni. 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Woo! Be right back.
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0: Top Rock Countdown to Red Rocker Sammy Hagar. We are back! No, actually, we're way back. We are not only back, we are back 1989, some Def Leppard Armageddon it.

Flippin' and Rockwell Road Trip in Vegas. And we're going to do Bad Motor Scooter. I said, no, I'll do one of yours. No, we want to do a Montrose song. Why? Because we grew up on Montrose, man. Okay. So, but Montrose, that's 100 years ago. How about a little Clapton? Eric Clapton, 1989, Pretending.

Now, pretending that's the last thing Eric's going to do. 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Thank you for that. 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He's a bad boop. Shut your mouth. Don't talk about Eric. Oh, how about the Cult? Fire Woman!

0: The Red Rocker coming at you. Sammy Hagar here with my Top Rock Countdown.
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Yeah, have you been enjoying this show, folks? The Red Rocker Sammy Hagar's Top Rock Countdown every week. Uh-huh. Some people play it twice. Yep. 1989. Who else had some good songs? Let me think. How about a little Rush? Those guys don't have any fun. Are you kidding me? They're serious. Show, don't tell.

All right, now my favorite song right now, 1989. I've been talking about Van Halen a lot on this show because in 89, it was a good year for Van Halen. We were like still having fun and getting along and just rocking. It was all good. It was the end of OU812. But anyway, long story short, we used to do this song as an encore. That's how much I like this song, how much Eddie liked this song, how much everybody liked this song. Here's Neil Young, 1989, Rocking in a Free World.

0: We're winding down. We'll be right back. 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So you might as well get started now. But drink responsibly. Never drink and drive. Always be grateful, like I said. Okay, we'll be right back to Red Rocker with my favorite pick.
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0: Yep, the Red Rocker closing it out. I got one more. I want to say bye. I want to say thanks for hanging with me for the last couple hours. I had a blast. I hope you had as much fun as me. I love this shit. You know what I'm saying? Come on. Living color, baby. Cult of personality.

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2: 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Live from the Cumulus Broadcast Center, it is the Mother's Day edition of the Classic Rock Brunch. I'm Goldie. Happy Mom's Day. On the menu, ZZ Top and Squeeze, Kinks, Procol Harum, Bryan Adams, got some Benatar coming up, Beatles on a Bagel, and a Mom's Twin Spin, plus brand new feature. We call it The Name's the Same. Same song title, different song. Let's kick it off with the band out of Denver, originally Chocolate Hair in 1968. They became Sugarloaf in 1970 and immediately scored this top five single. This Green-Eyed Lady.

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0: as Pat Benatar got to see her live in concert. I guess it was last October. Yeah, she opened up for Bryan Adams, went down to Hollywood, Florida to the Hard Rock. What a great show. From 1982's Crimes of Passion LP. It's her big top 20 hit, Treat Me Right. Rock 103, Classic Rock Brunch. I'm Goldie. Happy Mom's Day. Let's do some Beatles on a bagel for Mom's Day, all right? Let's bring them in.
1: Come Hello, on. This is John speaking with his voice.
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4: 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Oh, we hope you've enjoyed listening to the records as much as we've enjoyed melting them.
0: Yeah, here's a song off 1967's Magical Mystery Tour. Paul wrote it, and the song title is from a line in a 1961 film called A Taste of Honey. It was also the last song that their manager, Brian Epstein, would be in the studio for before he passed away in August of 67. You know, in the whole Beatles catalog, there are only two songs that mention mothers. Let It Be, Mother Mary Comes to Me, and this song. Your Beatles on a Bagel is Your Mother Should

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18: 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I'm Goldie. NBA playoffs last night. The Cavs over the Pistons, 116-109. Detroit now up 2-1. Thunders go up 3-0 on the Lakers with a 131-108 spanking. And the Knicks go for a sweep of the 76ers today. How about the Hurricanes? They sweep the Flyers in the second round of the NHL playoffs. And I've got your CBS 17 forecast. Mostly sunny, low to mid-80s this afternoon. Should be a lovely Mom's Day afternoon. 60 overnight, mostly cloudy. Got a chance for showers tomorrow. We'll be about 74. It is 77 right now here in the All-American City. Up next on The Brunch, what I think is a very underrated rock band of the 60s. The Davies Brothers, Ray and Dave, put together one of the most influential groups of the decade. You really got me all day and all of the night. Sunny afternoon. Tired of waiting for you. They influenced the Ramones, the Clash, Blondie, Van Halen, Oasis, and on and on. This is their first big hit of the 70s. Reached number 9 in America. It's 1970's Lola, the Kinks on the CRB.

Title track from Bryan Adams' third album, 1983's Cut Like a Knife on the Classic Rock Brunch here on Rock 103. The Gold Man on Mom's Day. It is time for a brand new feature we have decided to call The Name is the Same. Two songs with identical titles, but they're completely different songs. You get the premise? First up, it is the band out of Dublin. They formed in 1969. This song, number 272 on Rolling Stone's list of the 500 greatest songs of all time. From the album Jailbreak, this is Thin Lizzy kicking off The Name is the Same. Boys are back in town on the brunch.

That's Thin Lizzy, and we are halfway through. The name is the same. Who else did a song called The Boys Are Back in Town? Remember the Bus Boys? Band out of L.A., fronted by Brian and Kevin O'Neill. Their Boys Are Back in Town was featured in the Eddie Murphy film 48 Hours. The name is the same, but the songs couldn't be any more different. The Boys Are Back in Town, Bus Boys on the Brunch. We've been

Rock 103 Classic Rock Brunch, a song written by Isaac Hayes, recorded by Sam and Dave. That's ZZ Top's take on I Thank You. The Gold Man on a Mom's Sunday morning. The brunch rolls on with a rock band out of England in 1967. This was their debut single. It reached number one in the UK, number five here in America, and it is one of the most commercially successful singles in history. Sold more than 10 million copies worldwide. Right now, there are more than 1,000 known cover versions by other artists. But here's the real deal. This is Procol Harum in Whiter Shade of Pale. 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
1: 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I'm Goldie. Great to have you listening this morning. Who are your favorite TV moms? Folks have been voting on Ranker.com. Here are their faves. Carol Brady, of course, from the Brady Bunch. Samantha Stevens from Bewitched. I never would have thought of that. Lucy from I Love Lucy. Marge Simpson, Wilma Flintstone. Sophia from The Golden Girls. Morticia Adams and Kitty Foreman from That 70s Show. No love for June Cleaver. Where's Claire Huxtable on the list? Roseanne, Claire Dunphy from Modern Family, Beverly Goldberg, Peg Bundy, Shirley Partridge, and Mrs. C from Happy Days did not make the list. How's that even possible? Happy Mom's Day to my wife, Susie Q, great mom to our two girls and Charlie the dog, and I hope you are having a wonderful Mother's Day so far. Here's your CBS 17 forecast. Mostly sunny, low to mid-80s this afternoon, 60 overnight. And then mostly cloudy, could see some showers tomorrow, be in the low to mid-70s. It is 75 right now in the All-American City. Let's do another classic rocker for Mom's Day, written by Brian May. It's the opening track from 1976's A Day at the Races LP. In fact, Brian started writing the song while working on his PhD to become an astrophysicist. Yeah, he started singing the title line one morning. He thought it was a joke, but Freddie Mercury talked him into keeping the line in the song. So this is Tie Your Mother Down. Happy Mom's Day from the Brunch.

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1: 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Good morning, Fayetteville. Live from the Cumulus Broadcast Center, it is hour number two of the Mom Lovin' Classic Rock Brunch. I'm Goldie. Hope you're having a wonderful weekend. On the menu, Little Feat and Jackson Brown, Grateful Dead, Bonnie Raitt, Derek and the Dominoes, Forgotten 45, A Mom's Day Twin Spin, and Who Did It Better? Let's keep it going. Of all the classic rock legends we've lost in the last 10 years, two of them were a real kick in the gut for me, David Bowie and this guy out of Gainesville, Florida. I really miss him. And this is my favorite song of his. Didn't crack the top 40, but many critics consider this his best song. This is Tom Petty and American Girl, The Heartbreakers on the Brunch.

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Grammy winner for Best Female Pop Vocal Performance. That's Bonnie Raitt and Something to Talk About. It's Classic Rock Brunch here on Rock 103, the Gold Man on Mom's Day, and it is time to go in search of today's Forgotten 45. It's a song you probably haven't heard in a while. It was the lead single for the debut album called Graham Nash, David Crosby. In fact, it was their only top 40 hit as a duo. Graham Nash wrote it about an unfortunate moment he had with a U.S. customs official when he tried to enter the country. In today's Forgotten 45 Spotlight, Crosby and Nash with Dave Mason on electric guitar. This is Immigration Man on The Brunch. It's Rock 103.

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6: 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I'm Goldie. Great to have you listening on this weekend in history. It was 140 years ago, back in 1886. Dr. John Pemberton came up with the secret formula for Coca-Cola syrup. He was cooking over a fire in his backyard. At first, he combined it with straight water, but a drugstore clerk used carbonated water, and that's how Coke was born. 38 million gallons of Coke are consumed daily. On this date in 1970, the Beatles released Let It Be in the UK. It was their final album. And on this date in 78, 48 years ago, David Berkowitz, son of Sam, pleaded guilty to the 6 murder charges against him. I was working at a pretzel stand on 57th and Lexington in New York that summer, the summer of Son of Sam, and I'll just say we were nervous. CBS 17 forecast, mostly sunny, low to mid-80s this afternoon, 60s overnight, mostly cloudy, chance of showers, 74 tomorrow. It is 78 right now in the All-American City, and the brunch rolls on with a Mother's Day twin spin. We're going to start with a song written by Randy Newman for Eric Burdon's first solo album in 1966. 4 years later, in 1970, Three Dog Night released their version of the song. Corey Wells on lead vocals and an uncredited Donna Summer singing backup. We also, this was also the number one song on the very first Casey Kasem American Top 40. Our mom.

Rock 103, there's your Mom's Day twin spin. Mama Told Me Not to Come, and the Rolling Stones' 1965 homage to moms and Valium. That's Mother's Little Helper. It's the Classic Rock Brunch and the Gold Man. Let's get some Grateful Dead rolling here on the brunch. Music by Jerry Garcia, lyrics by Robert Hunter from the 1987 album In the Dark. This was the Dead's only top 10 hit. Remember the video? Life-size skeleton marionettes dressed as the band. Got a lot of airtime on MTV. This is Touch of Grey. It's the Dead.

0: Classic Rock Brunch on Rock 103. The great Jackson Browne and Dr. My Eyes. The Gold Man on a Sunday morning. It is fabulous to have you listening to the Mother's Day edition of The Brunch. It is time for another judgmental edition of
1: Who Did It Better?
0: Today's song, All the Young Dudes, written and recorded by David Bowie, but originally done by Mott the Hoople in 1972. Now, Bowie produced that cut, which he had given to the band after they rejected his Suffragette City. Yeah, it's regarded as an anthem of glam rock, and it is ranked number 166 on Rolling Stone's 500 Greatest Songs of All Time. Here's Mott the Hoople's version. It's All the Young Dudes on the CRB. It's Rock 103.

0: Rock 103 Classic Rock Brunch. There's the original recording of David Bowie's All the Young Dudes, done by Mott the Hoople in 1972. But the question we're asking this morning is,
1: who did it better?
0: Now, Bowie did record his song in 72, but it wasn't released until May of 1995, 23 years later. Here's Bowie's version. Who did it better? It's All the Young Dudes. It's the brunch on Rock 103.

0: Rock 103, who did it better, all the young dudes? It's Bowie versus Mott the Hoople. The judges from the College of Rock and Roll Knowledge have cast their votes. We like the horns in Bowie's version, but we're going to give it to Mott the Hoople this week.
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0: You are listening at this very moment to the Classic Rock Brunch on Rock 103. I'm Goldie. Hope you're having a great Mom's Day. Rock and roll birthdays this weekend. Bono turned 66. Alex Van Halen is 73. Philip Bailey from Earth, Wind & Fire is 75. Tom Peterson from Cheap Trick turned 76. Billy Joel is 77. Donovan, what a great song Mellow Yellow was back in the 60s. He turns 80. And Tommy Rowe. Yeah, you got to be old like me to remember Tommy Rowe and his big hit, Dizzy. If it's your birthday, party on. Happy birthday from all of us here at the Classic Rock Brunch. Your CBS 17 forecast, mostly sunny, low to mid 80s this afternoon. 60 overnight, mostly cloudy. Could see some rain tomorrow. High 74. It is 78 right now in the Ville, and the brunch rolls on with Lowell George and Little Feet. Song written by keyboard player Bill Payne. The song first appeared on the 1974 album Feats Don't Fail Me Now, but I prefer the live version from 1978's Waiting for Columbus. You know, Atlanta was a much different place 50-plus years ago when the song was written. It was the capital of the South. I was living in Washington, D.C. at the time on August 10th, 1977. But I was not at Lisner Auditorium for this performance. His Little Feet in concert. Go Atlanta on the brunch. It's Rock 103.

That's Live Little Feet here on Rock 103. That's it for the brunch. The fastest 2 hours on the radio. Goldie saying nothing but thanks. Happy Mother's Day to my wife, Susan, and all the moms out there. Have a great week, and let's do it again next Sunday. I leave you with Derek and the Dominoes. It's Layla on Rock 103.

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5: 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We don't write tickets to raise money. 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Speed was the primary factor in more than 60% of the 28 fatal crashes we investigated last year. Every stop we make might be the one that prevents the next death. I'd rather give you a citation than tell your loved one you're never coming home.
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12: A better life with Dr. Sanjay Gupta.
13: Sometimes you can tell a lot about what someone wants to do offline by looking at what they do online. Let me tell you about Pinterest's first parenting trend report. Pinterest is a huge platform. 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The report found a shift from the iPad kid era to now, when parents are actually more interested in real-world adventures and hands-on activities. The Global Trends and Insights lead at Pinterest told us families are thoughtfully designing childhoods rooted in creativity, intention, and meaningful experiences. One psychologist we spoke to said he sees this as a reflection of parents' desire to build core capacities in their children: resilience, curiosity, self-regulation, empathy. These things don't grow automatically, but are built through lived experience. I'm Dr. Sanjay Gupta, helping you live a better life.
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1: What are your feelings about dragonflies?
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5: 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I'd rather give you a citation than tell your loved one you're never coming home.
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14: 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Speed was the primary factor in more than 60% of the 28 fatal crashes we investigated last year. 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I'd rather give you a citation than tell your loved one you're never coming home.
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4: 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I'd rather give you a citation than tell your loved one you're never coming home.
5: 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As a crash reconstructionist, I don't guess what happened. I prove it. 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
6: 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We don't write tickets to raise money. 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Speed was the primary factor in more than 60% of the 28 fatal crashes we investigated last year. 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I'd rather give you a citation than tell your loved one you're never coming home.
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13: 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We don't write tickets to raise money. We write tickets to change behavior. Speed was the primary factor in more than 60% of the 28 fatal crashes we investigated last year. Every stop we make might be the one that prevents the next death. I'd rather give you a citation than tell your loved one you're never coming home.
14: 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These aren't freak accidents, they're choices, and every choice has a consequence.
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13: A Better Life with Dr. Sanjay Gupta.
14: You know, I watched a video the other day about kids getting landlines at home. We haven't had a landline in my house in I can't even tell you how long. But seeing these parents about my age being teleported back to their own childhoods, a simpler time before screens, was really powerful. And as for the kids, they sat and had conversations with their grandparents without multitasking or being distracted by a screen. I thought this was a great way to have kids stay in touch with family members and friends without getting sucked into the smartphone era too young. Of course, you need other people close by to hop on board as well if this is something that's going to work. Perhaps most important, I realized, these relics can be a great conversation starter with your children. You can talk about what it really means to be connected in this day and age. Things have changed a lot. I'm Dr. Sanjay Gupta, helping you live a better life.
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12: 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We don't write tickets to raise money. We write tickets to change behavior. Speed was the primary factor in more than 60% of the 28 fatal crashes we investigated last year. Every stop we make might be the one that prevents the next death. I'd rather give you a citation than tell your loved one you're never coming home.
13: 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Speed is the most common factor we find in deadly crashes. 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
13: If we see this scene again, someone didn't listen. 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
6: 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I'd rather give you a citation than tell your loved one you're never coming home.
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